0: apparently a big black man.
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2: Ghost cracked. It is two pros and a cup of Joe, Fox Sports Radio, LeVar Arrington, Brady Quinn, Jonas Knox with the air. 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Petros Papadakis is going to stop by. 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
3: There are some good things that happen, and there's some bad, and then there's some downright ugly things. It's time for Good, Bad, and Ugly.
2: Well, Sheriff Sweeka.
4: Well.
2: Who's got the duties this week?
4: Well, I'll tell you what, Sheriff. The good of the week happens to be Sheriff Sticks. Shoot from the hip, brother. Go for it.
5: Rookie quarterbacks is where I'm at this week. I'm feeling like, again, just maybe this rookie class is going to outperform what the prognosticators had originally kind of said. It was maybe a disappointing group for all intents and purposes. But in that first preseason game, they've played well. The Mendoza conversation now is a thing. I like where this class is right now. Give them a year. That's my good of the week.
6: Who besides Mendoza do you think will end up starting? I mean, Simpson,
5: I think Ty Simpson will end up starting. I think Drew Aller. I think Klubnik, I think he could start this year, to be honest. Yeah.
2: You're not into Klub, Brady? Come on, man.
6: No, I just, again, like, it's more of a financial thing, right? Like, for all these guys who are in that position, like, Rodgers will start this year. Depending on how things go, if they have the opportunity to take another quarterback next year, high in the first round, that they feel like they have a higher grade on, that's what they go with, right? Like, it's just, you're not making a huge financial commitment to really any of these guys, with the exception of Mendoza and Ty Simpson. And so just from a front office standpoint, they'll be looking at it saying, like, can we get better? Can we have another crack at one of these guys we feel really good about? Okay, like, we're going to go that route then. So it doesn't, you know, it doesn't take away from the Jets who, like, let's say they fire Aaron Glenn and, you know, restructure their front office. You're moving on. Now you got new people, too, who didn't draft Cade Klubnik. So he could do everything right. And I keep going back to situation and circumstance. It could just be a crappy set of circumstances that he's not really a part of.
5: Is that your bad? Is that your bad of the week?
6: No,
5: ugly of the week?
6: My bad is going to be camp fights. Like, I get it. It's training camp. You get the chance to hit someone else. And people, guys get excited about it. It's just stupid, though, man. Like, at the end of the day, you're only hurting yourself your chance to actually get on the field. It doesn't prove that you're tough, man. Like, just play them between the whistles. Prove it then. And more so than that, like, you start taking away the joint practices, it's only going to make training camp even worse. So all these training camp fights, man, just let save it for the game, man. Like, save it till you get out in the actual field.
4: All right, Deputy Knox, you get the ugly draw, partner.
2: The ugly is, look, man, I was really, really excited to be back. It was a fun vacation with the family. And then within moments the show started, Brady Quinn's got to steer us back into the ditch. And I didn't come back for this, and it's a little disheartening making your return. We
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21: Here's something pretty disturbing I discovered while researching this podcast. This is what it actually says on the Los Angeles Police Department website. The site states that the Adult Missing Persons Unit investigates 3,200 cases a month, and 70% of those missing people are found or returned voluntarily within 2 or 3 days. It goes on to explain, and I quote here, "Since being a missing person is not a crime, police are given a very limited role while conducting these types of investigations." At the bottom of the webpage, it gets more disturbing. There's a section titled, "What if they never returned?" And here's the official police advice. In such situations, you may want to enlist the services of a private investigator to assist in your search. If you can't afford a PI, the police elaborate, quote, "Another option would be to contact the Salvation Army, which has a missing persons locator program." There is not a single sentence on the LAPD website that would lead a loved one of a missing person to have any faith that the police would properly investigate it. What the LAPD is basically saying is, if someone you love goes missing, don't overreact. They'll probably turn up, unless they don't, in which case you should get someone besides the police to look into it. All this is my way of saying, if the police took missing persons cases as seriously as they do, say, bank robberies, I wouldn't have had to do this podcast in the first place and end up chasing a violent criminal halfway around the country. I'm Neil Strauss, and you can hear the full story of To Live and Die in L.A.
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1: Here's what you need to know.
18: The Cubs, after a late rain delay, wound up beating the White Sox with a run in the bottom of the ninth, 4-3. Pete Crow-Armstrong had hit a leadoff homer. The Dodgers' Shohei Ohtani with his 30th home run of the season. L.A. held on for a victory at Colorado, 7-6. In the AL West, Houston just one game ahead of the Rangers now. Texas shut out Washington 5-0, while Houston lost at home 3-1 to the Angels. Former Halo Joe Adell in Cleveland had a homer and six RBIs. The Guardians whip San Francisco 8-1. Milwaukee 22-0 over Seattle. That ties for the most lopsided shutout in Major League history dating back to 1888. San Diego got two home runs from Fernando Tatis Jr. and one at the Mets 5-2. The Phillies won their fifth straight. Toronto and the Yankees each won. And in the WNBA, Indiana sent Toronto to an 11th straight loss. I'm Steve DeSager.
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12: Hey, you know how the world's kind of in a real scary place right now with the horrible stories we hear about every week? I'm Robert Evans. I'm a journalist, and I cover the international fascist movement. And in 2019, July of that year, I decided to do something a little bit different. Instead of covering horror, I wanted to go look for hope. And I found it in a place you might find kind of unlikely, northeastern Syria. The region I visited is known as Rojava, and when the Western media covers it, they mostly just refer to these people as the Kurds. Since 2013, a loose alliance of revolutionaries over there have been fighting to not just drive back ISIS, but to establish something of a utopia, an egalitarian, feminist, eco-conscious community in a place that previously had known mostly war and terror. In the Women's War, I'll take you to this place, and I'll introduce you to the revolutionaries fighting to build it. 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Follow me as I travel to a land of war and hope, a place trapped on the edge of utopia and oblivion. I'm Robert Evans. 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
2: Just before midnight on Saturday, February 19th, 2005, Danielle Imbo and her friend Richard Patrone left a crowded Philadelphia bar. 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
3: Who killed these two individuals, and how did they get rid of them?
6: 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One of them was the target. 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
5: It was definitely murder for hire for Danielle, not for Richard.
3: You're right, it could be. 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
10: Ryan Day going to join us in hour number two. Head coach of the Ohio State Buckeyes, 877-99 on Fox. That is 877-99 on Fox. We will get to Ike in the sports update in just a minute. Fernando Mendoza took first-team snaps yesterday in practice for the Raiders. Mikey is smiling already because we love Fernando Mendoza. How can you not?
11: Sure. I'm just wondering if anybody on the Raiders noticed. Like, do you think any other player noticed on the Raiders that it was Mendoza and not Cousins?
10: It's a very good question, and I don't have the answer for you, but it is a good question. Cousins probably noticed. maybe. I don't know. But I want to play this sound from you because I think that Fernando Mendoza is becoming my new favorite quarterback. Just because he's so nice. What a kid. I mean, listen, your parents and you have a child, you want your son to grow up exactly like Fernando Mendoza. Listen to this sound from Mendoza after he gets some first-team reps in practice for the Raiders. Guys, let's not listen to the sound of Fernando Mendoza before he... All right.
11: I blame Iowa Sam.
10: I mean, it's going to stick with me for a couple of weeks, but listen, in your cars out there, just pretend it never happened. All right? This is Fernando Mendoza after getting some first-team reps and the media sitting down and talking to him right after that practice.
12: Be able to go against the Texans defense, which is also a top defense in the league. Go against them, be able to get some reps with the ones against the superstars on their defense. And then obviously their twos are fantastic as well. We got so much work, whether it was move the ball, first down, third down, red zone, 2 minute. There were so many situations. And I believe overall it was a positive day. There were plays that I loved. And plays that I wish I had back, but in reality, that's a lie. I wish I didn't have them back because it's a growing experience, and it's practice. It's practice, and this is what I love, and it's just a beautiful day to play football here, and I'm so happy. I have so many things to learn from today.
13: There isn't a bigger juxtaposition in sports between a player and the city he plays in than Fernando Mendoza.
10: He's too
13: in
10: nice
13: Las
10: to
13: Vegas,
10: live there.
13: Right?
10: Yes. No one is as polite as he is anywhere in that entire city. You're right.
13: So I saw this article from Mike Silver of The Athletic. He was interviewing Fernando Mendoza about his rookie year coming up and expectations. And Mike Silver asked him about the strip on Las Vegas.

0: Divino and Rich here at Fox Sports Radio. She's Monty Bolaños. I'm Dan Beyer. 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Do you think the conversation over the MVP is going to continue? Curious on how much Jaden Daniels' ownership of the number five is going to continue. But we are a couple of days in, Monty, and it's been no shortage of continuous jokes.
1: It really is. And even like Major League Baseball getting involved with their final scores or with like a home run here. I just did not expect it to, one, take this funny of a turn because it's been hilarious. And to also last this long and for it to get this big where everybody, even StubHub had a thing out at one point. I was like, oh, you can't buy five seats together out of respect for Jaden Daniels. You can only buy four or six, but you couldn't buy five. Like everybody. But yesterday I came across, I maybe it was the Rangers. It was another pro team that brought up that joke again. And I was like, we're still doing this? Poor Jaden Daniels.
0: I think a majority of the people really don't think that this was Jaden Daniels' intent. And one of the early responses to it, I remember our good friend Kerry Rhodes, who I work with on Sundays here on Fox Sports Radio, said it's going to come down to Jaden Daniels wanting to focus on his play. And that same day, he puts out the statement, Jaden Daniels says, my sole focus is on the Commanders. And if this keeps on going, that focus and that spotlight's going to get a lot brighter on the Commanders quarterback.
1: It probably already is, Dan. Like, going into this season, I think he's got some pressure on his shoulders. Was his rookie season real? Was it a fluke? We don't know exactly what Jaden Daniels is capable of. And, you know, CJ Stroud has given us has left a bad taste in our mouths. So, like, I think there is a lot of pressure for Jaden Daniels even before all of this happened. And now it's going to be magnified because it's like, oh, was this a distraction you didn't need? I don't think he thought this was going to happen. I don't think anyone thought this was going to happen like this. But when you become the butt of a joke, like, that takes something on you. I hope he doesn't look at all of it on social media.
0: Yeah, and I think that is a well-thought-out position. And I think that if he doesn't play well, this is really going to backfire on him. It's also just sad in sports, in college athletics, that this is what that has become. When you talk about transferring, Jaden Daniels wins a Heisman for LSU, and now you've burned that bridge to go back. When, as I think I said with you and I've said with others, that Jaden Daniels got more from LSU than vice versa. Mm-hmm. And so now where's Jaden Daniels going to go back and want to be wanted? At Arizona State, where he left them to go to LSU? Like, there is that portion of the college life and the college atmosphere and what the transfer portal has done. It's now going to be fewer and fewer because there aren't going to be places for these players to go back home to. And that's the part of the Jaden Daniels thing that was unfortunate. Was he won a Heisman Trophy at LSU and was definitely a star at LSU. Mm-hmm. But that place that he could go back to and be a part of that fraternity, now it's in question. I'm not saying that all the LSU players are going to turn their back on him. That's not what's going to happen, but it's definitely changed the equation and conversation.
1: Oh, it's different. It's never going to be the same. It's never going to be what it was.
0: No.
1: No matter what.
0: They may not even put the 5-yard line on. That was actually one of the memes that I've seen.
1: I know.
0: But LSU does do that every 5 yards. They just now may have to take away the five because of this. She's Monty. I'm Dan.
1: Five.
0: Sophie Cunningham wants a new commission, the WNBA. That's that. We are.
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21: 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I'm Steve Rivera. You're Blake Eager. It must be Wednesday. I haven't seen you in a while, which is probably best for both of us.
22: Yeah, I mean, some would argue that it hasn't been long enough, but...
21: Yeah, well, you're my guy. And yeah, we have Mijito on.
23: Mijito lindo.
21: Mijito.
23: At your service.
21: Our Wednesday group is back.
22: It's nice to see that your diet hasn't changed. Red Bull and chips, huh?
21: This is my lunch.
22: Buddy.
21: This is my lunch.
22: Look at you. That heart is strong.
21: I need to get through today's two-hour deal with you guys. Yeah, this will get me through.
23: It's also trying to cope with the fact that the world is ending.
21: Mm-hmm.
23: Right, Steve?
21: World is ending politically, athletically, Lithuaniously.
22: Yeah. I think we're going to be okay.
21: Did you catch your basketball tickets?
22: Yeah. I found a buyer.
23: The season's over.
22: So they got to fire Tommy.
21: We were on a little chat with some of the guys, and
0: there's Jason Scheer and Brian about all that, you know, BS stuff that we do. And he says, like, do the show in Lithuanian to Jason. And someone asked him, what's the word for season, the world is ending, the season's over in Lithuanian? I just, kaput.
22: Yeah, kaput. Kaput. Yeah, that's a good one.
0: We'll see.
22: Yeah, we're going to be fine. There's some questions that come out of this game, obviously, but I mean, what are you going to, how hard are you going to hound on this game?
0: Yeah, not at all. Here's the issue. They're not, they may not play. Did you write this in the story? Was it an easy story to write? Did you write this in the story?
1: Relatively
0: they
1: easy.
0: They might play this team again.
1: Yeah. I didn't put that, but I didn't know what to do with it, honestly.
0: Because they kind of warned us. I guess it's public. They could. Arizona may not play the A team again because they didn't do well against the B team. So the B team might play again. We'll see.
1: I thought it was
0: a different team.
1: No. It's supposed to be the A team on Saturday.
0: Yeah.
1: But I heard that due to FIBA qualifications or something else,
0: they might not do it.
1: They might want to be playing someone else or spending their time playing someone else for qualification purposes.
0: For a different purpose.
1: Yes.
0: Okay.
1: Not so, because Arizona was that bad. Okay. But Tommy Lloyd did say they didn't earn the right to play the A team today.
0: Right. That's kind of how I read it. So we'll see. And there's a chance that might play a B team. They play again Friday, right? Is it Friday?
1: Tomorrow.
0: Yeah,
1: tomorrow against the Ukraine senior national team.
0: Yeah. Okay. Hey, one game, one off. What does it matter?
22: Did you watch it?
0: I watched it. Yeah. I was doing two things at the same time.
22: So was I.
0: They were down early. I said, oh, this is not look good. Didn't shoot well. Didn't defend well. It's the first game of an exhibition.
22: Yeah. I mean, what are your, you know, let's go knee-jerk reactions.
0: Knee-jerk?
22: Yeah. Knee-jerk reactions.
0: Is that Holt is going to struggle early? And he is what he is, right?
22: Yeah.
0: A fantastic player. It's going to take time.
22: Yeah.
0: And then guess what? What you just saw 4 months ago. A fantastic team, right?
22: Yeah.
0: That's what your lasting memory is.
22: Yeah, and I think he's a little bit more polished than where Burry's was, and obviously at a very earlier point, but, I mean, you see him be able to do so many different things. I mean, he's Burry's-esque to me. I think he's a little bit bigger body, but, I mean, obviously, yeah. There's a lot of good things there. What about you, Juan?
1: The knee-jerk was, here we go again. Feels like Michigan again, where the Lithuania B team got up big.
0: Yeah.
1: It didn't seem like Arizona had it again, but they pulled it together, and that's what I was kind of hoping for.
0: You traveled the country and the world, right, mm-hmm. and played. Let me ask you, did you play professionally in terms of real games on the overseas?
22: I never played, no, but I coached.
0: Okay, yeah. There's a certain, I don't know if this is true, but was there a certain, okay, you're here, you enjoy the moment, but you guys still got to be ready to play, and did you show up to play?
22: I think at times, I think, you know, you get caught up in the surroundings a little bit more, right? And it's more about a team bonding and chemistry than it is actual about playtime on the... I mean, he talked about not going into it, going over video and breaking that down and having those things. And it's really not about that. I mean, you as a public eye, we forget that they've only been really fully practicing as a team for a week.
0: Yeah, for 15 days or whatever, yeah. 10 days.
22: Well, with Godfrey and everybody else, they're like, and obviously not knowing what Mobile is going to, what his role is going to be because he couldn't travel because of visa issues and not seeing JJ because of a foot injury, right? So there's some pieces there that weren't shown today that I think will be key pieces as you start to move forward. But again, to me, it's a secondary. It's almost a game. Not saying it's secondary, but you're not there for that.
0: Totally.
22: Game.
0: And he said that. Today.
22: Yeah.
0: He said that
22: you're there for the chemistry, the bonding, and the lifelong memories you're going to.
0: What about your
1: even
0: game?
1: Even Mo? You know, we only played 11 minutes.
22: Yeah.
1: And Tommy said after the game that he's been dealing with a slight injury. I don't know what that injury is.
22: Well, he had his foot scoped.
0: I would imagine.
22: Yeah, he had his foot scoped.
1: Oh, was it? It didn't. I have no idea.
0: So, what was your knee jerk?
22: It's going to be hard to replace Bradley.
0: Without question. Yeah. And that's your central point.
22: Yeah. I mean, listen, it's a small sample size, obviously, with Derek Dixon. I think he's a great, I think he's more of a combo than he is a true point. I think JJ might be a true point, but, you know, that's going to be depending on. But there's no team general right now on that team.
0: No. And it's.
1: If it was anyone today, it was Yvonne.
22: Yeah. But I mean, that's, I think, the positive that you take away from today is Yvonne, I mean, unbelievable.
1: Yeah.
22: The guy's ridiculous.
1: When he's on the floor, he's unbelievable.
22: But I mean, in all aspects of the game. And I think, you know, who really impressed me was Holmes. He was, I mean, composure-wise, the moment never got too big for him. Very athletic. He was all over the place, willing to do what he needed to be done. I do think we're a very tall team as well. I mean, you're seeing.
0: Well, he went there purposely.
22: Yeah. Right. I think difficulty with size and dealing with size and how that's going to go forward. And you're not seeing Godfrey, who's most likely going to be your starting four, right? And you're not seeing Mobile, who's another 6'11 guy, 6'10 guy that's going to get you, I would hope, some rebounds there.
23: Yeah. I thought Oogie.
22: Oogie, yeah.
23: Oogie did really good today, in my opinion.
22: I thought Otten was fine. I don't think he's going to hurt you when he's on the court. But yeah, Oogie's a big body, 6'10", 6'11", guy that I think
23: it looked natural out there for him.
22: Yeah, and I think he's a little slow and hesitant on his shot at times, but he was able to get him go down, right? So
23: 8 points, 3 for 3, 2 for 4 from the line. You'll take that from a backup four, possibly.
22: Yeah, backup four, backup five, right, depending on how it's going to play out. I think where we're at right now and where we're going to be in 3 months is going to be substantial.
0: How do you think it affected the craziness of the fans? I do want to use that as an adjective because it's leaning. It's kind of like bias. But the fans, what do you think they said?
22: I mean,
0: it's already fighting on the internet.
23: Yeah, there's a lot of fighting on the internet already.
22: I turned it off. Did you look at the comments on YouTube? I turned it off immediately because I saw somebody that was
23: just
22: like,
23: towards the this end, team's trash. I wanted to see if it was the Arizona fans. It was mainly the international trollers that were commenting, America cry, America, stuff like that. I don't even know what that.
22: What does that mean?
23: I don't know what they were trying to do there.
22: Yeah.
23: But I think this. This gave the fan base a little bit of a reality check of where this team is going to be to start the season.
22: Yeah, maybe. I mean, again, they've fully been practicing as a squad for a week. Mm-hmm. Like, I'm not going to put too much into it. I thought there were some good things that came out of this. I think we're going to be a better rebounding team, obviously, than when we showed today.
0: They didn't,
23: I think 49 to 31.
22: Yeah, I think you're going to be a much better defensive team than you showed today. I think overall, the biggest takeaway, and I know it's a knee jerk, is just the point guard situation is it's going to take time to evolve.
23: I'll have one for you. 3 for 18.
22: Yeah.
23: From 3 point.
0: Okay, that's another. Yeah. Can they shoot?
23: Is that going to be your first question this year, Steve?
22: Tommy?
0: Well, it's a fair question.
23: Here we are again. It's 1 year question. Later.
0: Yeah. No, we got big guys, Steve. We'll be okay inside. 2 years ago, they took the trip, right? Not last year.
23: Yes, two years ago.
2: Israel, right?
0: So they took the trip. And they won by 50, 100, whatever it was.
23: Every game, yeah.
0: Yeah. Don't you think that this is more beneficial than those games?
22: Oh, 100%. Yeah. And you're like, these guys can play. I mean, you're seeing the B in there and you're like, oh, it's a B team. And then you watch them play and you're like, oh, they're all pro guys.
23: Yeah.
22: Like these guys are grown men. Yeah, they're grown men. They know how to play. They know how to play together. They know how to play that style of basketball.
0: Mm-hmm.
22: Right. So, I mean, I think it's a good little,
0: Yeah.
22: It's a good trip for them to be on right now.
0: Sure.
22: Yeah.
0: Sure. We'll see what happens. And then we got football coming up pretty soon.
23: Yep.
0: Have you been? When was your last time that you were there?
23: Yesterday. No, just Monday.
0: Monday? How'd that go?
23: It's practice.
0: Practice.
23: Steve. We're talking about practice, Steve?
0: Well, you think I don't go to practice? Who was available? When's the offense doing
23: What happened?
0: When's the offense going to go again on Noah?
23: I think at some point next week.
0: Okay.
23: Yeah. On Monday, we had Josh Oglesby and Zach Henning, the new center, along with Matthew Lotto. The offensive left tackle.
0: Yeah. Last year at this time, in early September, the question was, are these guys any good? Remember the penalties and all the craziness?
23: Mm-hmm.
0: And they got to be pretty good.
23: Yeah, they cleaned it up.
0: Yeah. Yeah, because they had to.
23: Of course.
0: Yeah.
23: Well, they also saw that between the BYU and Houston game that they can contend with the top teams in the conference. Now it's just trying to hone in on the fundamentals, making plays when you're supposed to, not out of luck, right?
0: Right. You got tickets for that, right?
22: You got tickets for what?
0: For football.
22: No, I don't have tickets.
0: Oh, I thought you said. But you go or don't go?
22: I don't go, but I'm going to go now because of Juan and Justin Spears and all you guys just bullying me in the corner. And it's true. I'll just support the sports, right? But
0: they need you in the stands.
22: I will say this. I want to support them because of Coach Brennan and what that – he spoke yesterday at the 40 under 40 for the Southern Arizona Hispanic Chamber. He did agree. He's just a normal dude. Like, it's
0: – yeah.
22: You don't get this kind of, these kind of coaching staffs where everybody's just normal. They're just normal people.
0: You haven't had these guys.
23: No one has that big of an ego.
22: Yeah, they're all in for each other.
0: You haven't had this since Dick Tomey was here. I don't think Stoops may have been, but not really. Sumlin, no, he was,
23: larger than life.
0: Rich Rod was, no, not really. Miller, definitely not.
22: Yeah.
0: You know, you don't have these people. Yeah, I'm just a dude. Just a dude trying to win games.
22: Yeah.
0: Tommy.
22: Yeah, Tommy's the same way. Chip Hale, I mean... Mm-hmm. Caitlin, Becky Burke.
0: Rita,
22: I mean,
0: Rita all, Sweat, Rita Stubbs yesterday.
22: Yeah, just, I mean, just all the way down the line. It's just like there are people that you want to be around, right? And there are people that you can relate to, whatever the walk of life you're in. And it's just it's an exciting time.
0: How could I guess they do try to do this with the traveling thing where they meet the fans and all yeah, that yeah. stuff? They try, the how can you take advantage of that? He's one of the guys. She's one of the girls. You know, kind of like, you know, come and meet your...
22: Put them in the van. Let's go. We can put them anywhere. They're going to be fine.
0: Yeah. They're normal
22: you don't have
0: people.
22: To worry about... There's not... You don't have to... You're going to, but you don't have to have a PR person with you because of a disaster. Right? You just go into and go, we're going to be okay. And they'll figure it out if it's not.
0: Sure.
22: And that's hard to find. I mean, they're true blue collar. Let's grind. Let's get our feet dirty. And you need that at a school where you're not going to consistently recruit five-star athletes. And you can make that work.
23: And that's also pretty much what the school is built on.
0: I was just going to say that is Arizona.
22: Yeah.
0: Yeah.
23: And it's not just Arizona football. It's not just basketball. It's
22: across
23: every
22: the board.
23: Program.
22: Yeah.
23: It's every program.
0: You were going to say?
22: No, I was just going to say, did you guys see the preseason all Big 12 ranking or team rankings or player rankings?
0: Football.
22: For football?
23: I saw the selections.
22: Noah got quarterback, right?
23: Obviously, he was the only one selected.
22: He was the only one from U of A selected, But then defense was literally all Texas Tech and two BYU players.
23: Yep.
22: That's wild to me, right? And then to have that and only, what is Texas Tech right now preseason? Number 9?
23: Number 12.
22: Number 12,
0: and that's
22: right?
0: pretty generous given their situation.
22: Yeah. And that's a fountain of money that just, there's no end to it, right? So
23: I'm also like, if you're Arizona, you had that nice defense last year.
22: Yeah.
23: You kind of return it.
22: Yeah.
23: Hopefully, you hope.
22: Yeah.
23: And you don't get one guy on there.
22: Especially in the 5 for 5. Yeah,
23: that's what
22: you
23: have. Trey Smith.
22: I don't know. So we'll see.
0: Yeah. Well, you guys who go to practice, I like the dude a lot, Danny Gonzalez. Mm-hmm. You guys believe in him, right? And Danny, you trust. So you'll figure that he'll find a way to figure this out.
23: He's really good at adjustments. We know that. We saw that in the Holiday Bowl, where you're missing your 3 starting safeties. Yeah. You have a bad first half, and then you shut them out the second half.
22: Yeah.
0: Yeah. With that, let's take the break, get a hold of Michael Lev, and get his insight as well.
20: Chris.
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14: Is that a thing?
0: No, but if you did, you wasted your time. If you did, you wasted your time.
22: I was confused of the question. What is that, like a good luck charm?
0: No,
22: because
0: a lot of people were excited about today's game, right? Yeah. And then they said this, like shame like this. Did you watch?
22: Oh, you
0: the
22: mean
0: game?
22: Like a date?
0: Yeah. Did it. You say? Did you?
14: Oh,
0: see
14: the, I got you.
22: Okay. Got it, Mikey. Yeah, yeah. You got to clarify for Mikey.
14: Now I get it. Yeah, Steve is just operating at a. Yeah, like on a higher intellectual plane. So. Yeah,
0: thank you for noticing.
22: Intellectual's a word.
0: Finally, when you want to be my co-host.
22: Yeah.
0: So, did you get up and watch?
14: The game was at 9:30, so it wasn't hard to get up. Enough time to watch it.
0: Speak for yourself.
14: But yes, I'd say I paid about like 85 to 90% attention to it. I was also researching a column at the same time. But yes, I did.
0: And we went through our first takes, just kind of initial

0: I thought that Ivan Karchenkov looked like in mid-season form, unstoppable when going to the hoop, finished with 25 points, high field goal percentage. You know, we'll see what this thing looks like though when they get RJ Godfrey. Hopefully that's when and not an if. And then also JJ Mandaquit is supposed to be, you know, a key piece of the backcourt. So I'm not too worried about it. There are certainly some things that were maybe a little bit troublesome for U of A fans, but first exhibition game halfway across the world, you know, I wouldn't sweat it too much.
1: Yeah, I think all of us agreed on all that, right?
2: Yeah, I just, Michael, the only thing I said was it's obviously, I think there's a need and a question mark at the point guard position as we move forward. But I think between Derek Dixon and JJ, I think you can probably solve that problem. It's just going to take some time.
0: Yeah, and one thing I would say is it would be nice if someone could hit a three, which yeah. was, you know, kind of like a, it was sort of a, like, it was sort of a problem last year, sort yeah. of not. Right. I mean, they just didn't really need to rely on it, so they didn't take that many. This team doesn't have quite as much muscle and bulk on the inside, so maybe that needs to be more a part of their game. Like, I know they were practicing with those FIBA basketballs, but who knows if they were exactly the same as the ones they played with today. You know, it's also like a really small arena, you know, who knows what went into that, but I think that's something to monitor at the very least for the rest of this tour. And as we head into the season, like, are they going to get enough outside shooting to complement the post-up game of Krivas and the slashing game of Karchenkov?
3: Just off of first reactions, first thoughts, who do you think outside of Ivan and Mo is going to be the most impressive performer this season?
0: He didn't show it today, but it'll be Caleb Holt. I mean, I've heard nothing but really good things about him. I mean, you can see that he's got like an NBA type of body already. I just, you know, I think he's his first game. He's probably trying to do too much. He did not shoot the ball well or finish well around the hole, but he did fill up the box score in other ways. Despite all of that, like, he had 6 rebounds, 5 assists, 4 steals, also fouled out. So there was a lot there, to be sure, but he's the guy. If not now, then soon. I mean, just remember, like, we all thought Braden Burries wasn't ready last year, and he turned out to be an absolute standout and a top 10 pick in the NBA draft.
1: Yeah, no question. Okay, so now I asked Juan of this earlier about the times he's gone to practice. Have you been able to get out there a time or two for football?
0: I have missed only 2 practices.
1: Okay. Your thoughts?
0: I think. Yeah, I've missed 2, and that was because we went out of town for a little long weekend. My thoughts are the team is overall deeper than maybe any U of A team since that 2023 squad that obviously had a great season. You've got elite quarterback play. I think really good, if not great, skill position players, like good enough. Starting offensive line looks very good. Depth is maybe a concern there. I think the defensive front is going to be better than it was last year. Special teams will be better than last year. I think probably the biggest concern is, like, what does the secondary look like? And that makes a lot of sense because they had 4 players drafted from last year's secondary, and the one guy who wasn't, Aiden Garnes, had a pick 6 in his NFL preseason debut. So, you know, how does that unit come together? Will it come together quickly enough for them to maybe beat BYU in week 2? Pivotal game for many reasons. That's the biggest question mark. And did they get thrown a lot of resources at the problem? They have really good coaches trying to figure it out. It's just a matter of, like, what are the right pieces? What's the communication look like? You know, can they form, you know, some semblance of what they had last year? You know, can they be 80% as good as last year's secondary?
2: I've got a question to you.

0: and to Juan, because you guys understand and you know that program you've seen him play. Is there another elite offensive player, skill player, outside of Noah on this team?
1: Oh, man, that is a really good question. I think potentially, yes. I don't know about currently. And I say that because, like, a couple guys that spring to mind for me, like Trace Bivey, we've seen flashes in games and in practices. Giovanni Richardson, he's had a great offseason, but he's only a true sophomore, didn't play that much on offense last year. And then the other one, I think, is a little bit more of a long-term project, but has maybe the biggest upside of any of them, is true freshman R.J. Mosley, who had a spectacular day yesterday. I mean, he's got all the tools. He's like 6'4", 6'5", really fast. Go up and get the ball. But he's young and therefore, you know, prone to mistakes.
2: Yeah, I would have said Spivey. I know you didn't ask me the question, but I would have said Spivey. What are his... not limitations, whatever that word is. What does he need to do to take that next step?
1: Consistency, mastering, you know, the mental part of the game. You know, Seth Dagey told us during spring ball that the reason Spivey didn't play quite as much as maybe some other guys or didn't get as many balls thrown his way is that he hadn't quite honed in on all the details. Like, receiver is a very technical position. Yeah. You know, you have to run the exact right amount of yards on a given route, right? The angles have to be precise. You have to read what the defense is doing and be in sync with the quarterback. And that wasn't always the case for Trey last year. They say that he has improved a lot in those areas. He had a monster spring. He's been a little bit quiet this training camp. I think he's been nursing a minor injury of some sort, but he's rounding into shape. And again, similar to R.J. Mosley, whom I mentioned earlier, like, he's got all the tangibles that you could want, right? Like, really good size, good enough speed, attacks the ball when it's in the air, and, you know, has like professional sports DNA too, from, you know, his dad, who was a Major League Baseball player.
2: So to your...
3: I mean, Michael had all the guys I was going to say. If there was someone else outside of that group, I would say, if given the chance, and this is kind of a long shot, it would be Wesley Yarborough, the running back. showed flashes last year. I think he's going to be a great player for Arizona down the road. But I think this season might not be getting as many chances with Ismail Mahdi returning, with Antoine Roberts coming in, and Kedrick and Quincy still there. I think he has a little bit more of a wait time left, but I think eventually that's a skilled player who Arizona fans are going to get to know well.
2: So Michael, with Mahdi coming back possibly or whatever, if Arizona was a 1 to 10 scale, 7, 7.5, 8, whatever, what does it move up to with him and the other kid?
1: Adding Mahdi and Harris, I think, gives them a better chance to maybe win a couple of coin flip type games, you know, that they otherwise might lose. And that could be the difference, you know, between making the Big 12 championship game and not, you know. I think probably going to have to go at least 7-2 in the Big 12 to make the title game. I was just looking at this 2 years ago. The two teams that played in it were 7-2. Last year, they were both 8-1. So it's going to be some, you know, no worse than 7-2, I'd say, for sure. And, you know, they have to play at BYU and at Texas Tech. So, like, if you're just sort of penciling in, like, what their losses might be, those are probably the two most likely. And those are teams that you're going to be going up against in tiebreaker scenarios and stuff. So does having a Harris and a Mahdi help you to come away with a win in one of those games?
0: Do you think with those additions that the U of A should be considered a top 25 team?
1: Yeah, I'd say even without them, they should have been considered a top 25 team.
2: Did you vote them?
1: I can't vote in the AP poll anymore.
0: Oh, you got your license revoked. I forgot.
1: I did, yeah.
0: Unfair ranking is what they said, right?
1: corporate. Yeah, no, no. This is a decision at the corporate level. Let's just put it that way.
2: Really?
1: But I am going to like do my own top 25 every week, starting next week. And I assure you that I will have Arizona in there probably toward the back end, probably in the 20 to 25 range. I think they deserve it for a variety of reasons, right? Quarterback back, head coach back, all the coordinators back, coming off, a 9-win regular season. They're a top 25 team to me.
0: What are you going to name your top 25, weekly top 25? Is it going to be Levs?
1: Yeah, I don't know. I mean, like, I see if I can come up with something creative. Might keep it simple and just make it less top 25.
0: No, you got to do something.
1: I'm going to do like a first five out too. So like, all the complainers out there who don't make the top 25.
2: Leave it alone.
0: Yeah, I like that.
2: Leave it alone.
0: Okay, now I'm going to ask you a super serious question.
2: You didn't even respond to that.
1: Yeah.
0: Well, I mean, that's what you get. Michael's very well keyed in how he's going to respond.
3: He remembered the shaving of the legs.
2: Yeah, he said emotionally higher up in the area, so I understand. Go ahead.
0: Michael, when's the last time for lunch that you had a Red Bull and a bag of potato chips?
1: Wow. Okay. The answer to that would be never.
0: Okay. I figured. I mean, that would.
1: I've never consumed a Red Bull in my life, and I kind of try to stay away from.
2: So next time you're in as a co-host, that's what you're going to get from me.
0: Those are the perks of this job, buddy. Get used to them.
2: And only because it restocked the fridge.
3: Getting back on track, I want to ask a question. Do you think the Big 12 is a bit underrated when it comes to football, because most projections and most people would say that they only deserve one spot in the playoffs, which would be that conference champion. But I think last year, BYU had a case to be in.
1: Yeah, I think BYU had a case maybe the previous year too, over SMU, whom they beat head-to-head at SMU. But, never mind that. It's an actual thing that happened on the field. I agree 1,000%. Yes. Big 12 is underestimated and underrated. And unless something really unexpected happens this year, they will again be a one-bid lead. Unfortunately, that's one of the reasons that Brett Yormark and all the coaches support a bigger playoff so you can get more teams in. They look at it from their perspective, not from sort of like, does it make college football a better or worse sport perspective? But in that sense, I get it. And it kind of blows that the Big 12 can only get one team in. I think they're at least equal to the ACC. And you just don't really get the respect that they deserve in this post-realignment world.
2: So while I wonder why Lee doesn't allow its reporters to do any voting, I'll ask you a question that you did a story not too long ago on Matthew Riccitiello. Tell me about it. It's my understanding that you've got a lot of people asking, when are you going to do this story?
1: Yes, we have received many letters to the editor over the last couple of years wondering why we haven't written about Matthew Riccitiello, who is a world-class cyclist from Tucson, who just finished 24th in the Tour de France, despite the fact that he wasn't really trying to win. It's like, you understand cycling a little bit, Steve. Yeah. Like, sometimes you're just like sort of like an offensive lineman helping your team, your teammates. He's participating in the Tour of Spain this upcoming week. I'd say the reason that we didn't write about him previously is like, there's only so many of us. We're all busy. We're maybe sometimes too focused on the U of A, and we miss things sometimes. So I did get around to talking to Matthew and his parents, wrote a big story about his rise in the cycling world. Hopefully everyone will be able to check that out. But it's one of those like really good, local boy, makes good type of stories that we should do as often as we can.
2: Did you sue the Savage Beast then for at least temporarily?
1: I think so. The problem is if we don't, like, you know, give a blow by blow of his performance in the Tour of Spain here coming up, that those people will just probably come back. Right back out of the woodwork and yes. get on our case again.
2: Yes. What's up? Go ahead.
0: No, I was just going to say, do you, I mean, that is a question that I would ask just from our standpoint, because I don't think Tucsonans really know, or even Southern Arizonans know, how big cycling is in Southern Arizona. And it's not just street. It's not just mountain biking. It's a collaboration right. between all cycling. You know, this last Olympics, you had a BMX racer in the Olympics from Marana. You have Boone down in Sierra Vista that's on the USA cycling team. Do you ever think about maybe giving it a monthly kind of a cycling shout out, or just an understanding of what's going in the cycling community? Not that who's here or who's going, but just an understanding of who's from this community in Southern Arizona and how well they're doing on the national stage and the international stage.
1: Yeah, I mean, it's not a bad idea. I mean, as we know, I think, you know, people from all around the world come here to train certain times of year because of not only the kind of the fact that Tucson is like a cycling community, but the elevation is great for training. You've got, you know, a mountain that you can climb if you want to. At all sorts of events, including, you know, the one that Steve is very involved in throughout the year that attract high-level cyclists. So, yeah, it's definitely something that needs to be on our radar more than it has been.
0: But yeah, I mean, even from gravel, right? You have one of the largest gravel events in Spirit World in Patagonia. You've got Borderlands now that's a cross-national thing. There's just a lot of stories to be told in the cycling world. And I know there's not a lot of money in the cycling piece of it from a tournament standpoint, but it's a huge sport here.
2: But to Michael's point, there's only so much bandwidth, right?
0: I understand. It also goes back to the things that I talk about from our community standpoint is like, why don't we hit on things that we do really well or better than everybody else in the United States or the world, right?
2: Yeah.
0: I think those are things that we could not give a ton of bandwidth to, but we should just update people on what we're doing there.
2: Yeah. What's up ahead?
1: Yeah, I'll say real quick, I know you guys are running out of time here, but people really, truly appreciated that I did that story, and I've gotten several emails to that effect. I will also say that the most read stories that I do are kind of always about the U of A men's basketball team.
0: Yeah, of course. Of course.
1: So that's kind of like the calculus that you kind of have to factor in. Like,
0: so how much time do we have?
2: We got time.
0: Okay, so here, because I just had this conversation with Coach Kendre on Friday, because we're working on a different project.
2: Are you going to say something?
0: No, I can't say that.
2: Oh, yeah, that's right.
0: But as Tucsonans, we are so honed into U of A football and U of A basketball, right? Mostly U of A men's mm-hmm. basketball. And it's hurt us gratefully in everything else, right? I mean, our attendance for AAA, our attendance for the Sugar Skulls, our attendance for the Roadrunners is getting better. But we have these elite athletes in our backyard, this elite thing in our backyard. How do you train our public? And don't say that we don't have enough people that live in our community to support all sports, right? To allow our youth to understand that it's not just about, if you don't go to the U of A, you're a failure. That's not it at all. So how do you change that perspective in our community where you're creating success stories, and those success stories are creating workforce development and education possibilities and just on and on and on? Why are we so honed in to these singular things instead of looking and stepping back and saying, man, we really need to support everything?
1: Yeah, I mean, it might be a bandwidth issue, right? It might just be like, you know, those are the most popular sports in America and in Tucson as well. I do think that we in the media can play a role in helping to promote those sports by telling the stories of those athletes. You know, maybe it inspires somebody, some young kids, to be like, hey, if this guy Matthew Riccitiello can bike in the Tour de France, maybe I could too. You know, and maybe I'm going to pursue that instead of, you know, playing basketball or playing football or even baseball as a kid.
2: So what's up ahead, if you can say anything?
1: Let's see. Well, I've got a column that I'm just finishing right now about Noah Fifita's Heisman chances. And I've got another one about women's basketball. Becky Burke was available yesterday, so we talked to her. A couple of her players, and then working on our special section that's coming out on August 30th, previewing the U of A and the college football season.
2: Okay, cool. So that's you hear from Michael Lev. Thanks a bunch, man. We'll talk to you soon.
1: Thanks, guys. Take care.
2: Mikey. Yeah, Michael Lev, Daily Star. Be sure to read them. I try to post this stuff every now and again for us. So let's take the break and come back.
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2: I don't think that he said anything else on football or basketball that we didn't already kind of agree with, right? You know, football, you've seen it more. I think they'll be fine. We'll know, what, September 5th?
29: Yep.
2: Some
29: 17
2: of it,
29: days.
2: Some of it. And then the big one, obviously, on the road. A lot of people, I think this town, because it is this town, think that Arizona's going to be able to pull that off.
29: Yeah, you would think so if they were a fingertip catch away last year.
30: Yeah, I don't think you blame it on the town. I mean, you think about the last season.
29: And this year's team's supposed to be relatively better, right? With the bringing back of the coordinators and the coaches, you have your Heisman quarterback.
30: Where's the biggest question mark for you?
29: Secondary as well. Yeah. I think that's the biggest question.
2: We got a call. Hello, you're on the air and I'm the ball. Who's this?
31: Hey, this is Don. Hi, Steve, Blake, Juan, everybody.
2: Hey, Don.
29: What you got, Don?
2: Just because you're on every day, I'm not paying you.
31: No, that's okay. No, I just got an observation today because I didn't watch a basketball game this morning because it's just practice, so I don't go to practice. I don't watch practice.
2: Practice?
31: But just once, when Blake comes on and you drop a name, could you break something? Could you tell us what you're out there moving and shaking, and then we get to hear about it on the backside?
30: Yeah, Don, I would and love to, but if I say that in front of those things, things definitely won't happen, and I won't have my job. So.
2: I hear what he's saying.
31: No, I'm just kidding. It's funny, though.
30: Yeah, no, I mean, like, these are just preliminary conversations. We'll see where they go.
2: That's a good observation.
31: No, I know, but it's always, yeah, I had lunch with LeBron today, but I can't talk about that.
30: Yeah. I drop more names and change sometimes,
2: yeah,
30: too.
2: That's funny.
31: But one thing I'd like to see locally, though, is maybe wouldn't be as big as the preseason tournaments that Arizona goes to play in. But if we had a collegiate, you know, round robin tournament here in Tucson, I think we could definitely do that.
2: Well, we talked about that. I had Josh. We talked about this with possibly when he was the head coach at Georgia Tech, Damon, and Mike Bibby at Sacramento State. You know, that kind of like the round robin Arizona, you know, four teamer, back to back, two games.
31: Yeah,
2: like the Fiesta Bowl Classic.
30: Yeah.
31: Yeah, but I was talking about baseball, but heck, yeah. I mean, why not have it for basketball, too? I mean,
30: Yeah, baseball, Don, let's, that, yeah, we'll see what happens next year with
2: you
30: that.
2: Can talk to, still throw a name out there.
30: I can't say that because that's a mothership issue that I would get in trouble with. But let's say we're working really, really hard right now to have that happen in 2027.
31: Because, I mean, we could have it here. Arizona could play in it without having to, without hosting it. And, you know, you could get name schools to come, and it's like, dude, you're not going to play at High Corbett. It's going to be a tournament, you know, let your people know. So it's not all Tucson people.
30: Yeah. And we were, I mean, I think your thought process is right there, Don. We were actually contacted by two very large organizations to have that here. So there, we're working through that. You know, Juve's already,
2: you're talking,
30: I think,
2: baseball, right?
30: Talking baseball. Juve's already scheduled to play in a tournament next season in Phoenix, but who knows what will happen in 28, 29, but there's a good possibility we've got something in 2027.
31: Well, the thing is if you had a tournament next year, Arizona doesn't have to play in it. You could have four schools come here and play and play here. When my son was playing high school baseball, they were playing prep schools that came from the east. They were scrimmaging against prep schools that would come out here to have their quote unquote spring training that they raised money for, just because they couldn't yet play, you know, back home. They couldn't play in the spring. They could in February, being up in the Northeast yet. So they came out here and they were playing against local high school teams and then, you know, enjoying the sunshine.
2: Let me ask you, just to interrupt, Tigas did this, I think, didn't he, in the summer?
30: I was just going to say, so you had the Lancer Classic, you have Lancer Classic, Cowboy Up, and Chris Moon tournament now. They all have, for the most part, have teams come out of the state. And then the TIG games are all NAIA D2s, yeah, right. D3s, yeah, from over the Midwest and Northeast and all over the country. I mean, it's a great model. I'm trying to take that same model and build it into other sports because it's such a phenomenal model to have here. But it takes people out, kind of like you, Don, that think outside that box.
2: Right.
30: And then latch onto that idea and collaborate with people. And it just takes time.
31: Well, I got a question, though. Because out at the ballpark, I keep wanting to call it TEP.
30: Yeah, Keno.
31: But out there, it seems like in the early spring, there is always games out there.
30: Yeah.
31: And I go, where can I find out who these guys are just to even know? Not that I'm going to go out and chase, you know, high school baseball, but it just seems like there's always some. I don't know if it's local leagues playing out there on the annex fields or, you know, on the practice fields and whatnot. But it just seems like there's always something going on, but I don't know where to go find out what it is.
30: Well, I mean, the question you're asking right now is why Steve and I are having the discussions on how to do this, you know, in a different aspect from a media standpoint. But yeah, the springtime, what you're seeing during the springtime at Keno Sports Complex and Keno Stadium is the TIG games for the most part. And then they have two large high school tournaments that play out there. The summer is jam packed. They've got a college league out there and they have a high school league. I mean, there's baseball all the time at Keno, and those fields are unbelievable. They're nationally, internationally known, so we're able to draw those in. But it would be great as a public, from a public standpoint, if you guys knew what was going on, because sometimes you just want to go watch baseball.
31: Yeah, exactly.
2: All right, Don. Thanks a bunch.
31: Thanks, guys.
30: Good talking to you, Don.
2: Talk to you again tomorrow. Anybody else want
29: to Don segment?
2: Yeah, the Don segment. Regular guest. If you anybody wants to call, we still have time, like 5 minutes, probably. 520-416-7440. That's a good idea. Tig does that. His dad did it. I guess the son does it now.
30: Yes.
2: There was another one at the Keno. Is it Keno? Who does the baseball?
30: Bill Leith.
2: Bill
30: Leith at Keno. I brought Bill on a couple of times with us.
2: Good guy.
30: Good guy. The guy, like, I don't think people fully understand how much it takes to run a league as long as he has and what he's been able to do for the community. He should get a lifetime achievement role. There should be a statue built for him. Like, you just don't have people that do that. There's no other rec leagues in Tucson, realistically, right? And hopefully Mosaic Quarter is going to give that opportunity because we need those opportunities for our kids. But for what Bill's done for baseball from every single level is substantial, and people don't recognize him enough for that. And it's infuriating to me.
2: Mm-hmm. Well, we'll see. I mean, Tucson does have the reputation, you know, of being that spot in the summers or for other schools coming from somewhere else.
30: Yeah, I mean, you've got 9 months of weather that you can play. And people complain about the summers. I find that hard to believe when you have Phoenix as a hub for everything for sports, especially baseball and softball during the summer, baseball immediately, and they play in the hottest months of the year. It doesn't make sense.
2: I know this is a sacrilegious for you because you probably didn't play softball because you weren't allowed. And you said, no, I'll never do that. But, you know, when we played when I was younger, back in the day, when I was younger, we played softball games 10, 11, 12 o'clock.
30: You talking about slow pitch?
2: Slow pitch.
30: Yeah, right. My dad would never let me play slow pitch. Fast pitch. That's what how I grew up as a ball player. Yeah. It was sacrilegious
2: but
30: in our house.
2: But it was those
30: 16-14
2: tournaments that you played.
30: You're playing you're playing at 2 a.m. sometimes. Yeah. We just had this conversation last week about volleyball tournaments and how to do volleyball tournaments on turf and bring that model back to where you have an all night experience or you have entertainment that goes along with it and you're able to park. Yeah. We don't have that anymore. Victory Lanes in Phoenix, that's what makes me so angry is you're like, you could drive an hour and a half north and find out how to do this correctly. And we were just like, it can't be done. And you're like, they're doing it.
2: Is it a dome?
30: Victory Lanes is outside. It's all sand, volleyball and softball fields.
2: Games late at night.
30: Yeah, they do all kinds of crazy stuff up there. Yeah, it's a phenomenal idea.
2: Yeah. Where would they play?
30: Mosaic Quarter.
2: When they start.
30: Could
2: possibly happen then.
30: It could definitely happen.
2: I know you're breaking news that you don't even have news for.
30: It would be a partnership with Keno Sports Complex, obviously, to be utilize all the facilities. But, I mean, what do you want, right? Think about a sport, and between those two facilities, tell me what can't happen there.
2: No, you're right. Especially in the summer, like you say, if it's 110 here, it's 118 over there.
30: Kids are out of school, right? So, I mean, I used to take teams up to the Diamondbacks and play at Chase, and it was a 24-hour baseball, and we were playing at 3 a.m. sometimes. But it was the coolest experience. You imagine 12-year-olds or 13-year-olds playing on Chase Field.
2: It was them?
30: Yeah, it was awesome.
2: That early in the morning?
30: Yeah.
2: Or that late at night?
30: Yeah, so these kids are, you know, I'm dying. The parents are like, oh my God.
2: Yeah.
30: But the kids are like, this is the coolest thing you're ever going to get to experience.
2: Or having mimosas at 3 in the morning. Whatever.
30: So, I mean, there's way, but like we talked about, it can't just be doing the same thing over and over again and expecting different results.
2: Yeah, no, I didn't know that was happening. That's, I guess, pretty cool. I'm saying that from a distance because I don't have a 12-year-old. Having to do it at 2 in the morning.
30: Juan, did you guys ever do lock-ins in high school?
29: No.
2: He went to a hoity-toity smart school. That's why.
30: Oh, that's true. But still, I mean.
2: University, get me the credit.
30: Yeah, but you had Rincon on campus, too. I'm surprised you guys never did lock-ins.
2: To your point, where are you trying to go with it?
30: Well, you could do something similar like that for kids' sports, where you do a lock-in, and then you have, you have basketball, volleyball, you have dodgeball, you have all kinds of different sports going on at the same time, and it's just an overnight experience.
2: You just need a venue like the new one that's going to come up.
30: Yeah, you need
2: the TCs, you know, something that would.
30: I mean, I'm going to selfishly plug Mosaic Quarter over and over again.
2: It's a great idea.
30: You know, I think we get really caught up in talking about what we're losing or what we've lost, and now you have something like this coming on board. I hope the community needs to get behind.
2: Very doable.
30: Very doable.
2: Then let's do it. Okay, let's take the break and come back. Breaking news.
30: Yep.
2: Okay.
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7: 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Ryan Howard led the Dream with 23 points, while Angel Reese put up 21 points and 10 rebounds for her league-leading 24th double-double. Aces coach Becky Hammon was ejected in the first half. 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
8: Wednesday, yours truly, Mihit Linda. Let's get started with Arizona soccer. They stand at 1-1 after a win against New Mexico State. This was on Saturday, 2-0. They take on Gonzaga tomorrow, 4 o'clock at Gonzaga, looking to get above 500 for the first time in probably a long time. You had Rita Stubbs on. How was she yesterday?
9: Great.
8: They have an exhibition today against GCU, 5 o'clock, McHale Center at Alchemy Arena.
9: And then another one later in the week, I think.
8: Yep.
9: And then
8: Saturday they play at New Mexico, mm-hmm. in an exhibition. Both of these are exhibitions mm-hmm. before the official start in the Wildcat Classic. Next Friday, 6 o'clock against Prairie View, A&M.
9: Yeah, she was good. Had Cody on, Cody Ritchie, and, you know, the good guy that Cody is. She was talking about getting over the hump on season tickets. So right away, he got her over the hump by buying a few. So it's cool. Really appreciated that.
10: Yeah.
8: Something we've been talking about all show, and we'll continue to talk about until at least tomorrow's game, is Arizona took their first unofficial L of the season, 99-88 against Lithuania B team, who we might see again on Saturday.
9: Mm-hmm.
8: If Arizona does play them again on Saturday, what would you be looking for, Steve?
9: Well, to your point and to Michael Lev's observation, is the three-point shooting, that doesn't just happen overnight, right?
8: Mm-hmm.
9: It didn't happen overnight for the whole season for yep. Arizona. They were up and down
8: couple,
9: every now
8: couple
9: and then.
8: A couple games.
9: A couple games,
8: they were decent.
9: So they need to figure that out. It's going to be an inside-out season again this year. We mm-hmm. all knew that was going to happen. Krivas is still around. I don't know. You just kind of, let's enjoy ourselves. Nobody get hurt. Who's the kid that fell? For not a long time, but for a while, late in the second half.
8: I did not see that.
9: He fell down.
10: Maxine?
9: And some guy was telling Justin to come and get him and look. And then he stayed for a little while longer, and then he got up and walked to the bench.
10: I mean, but it might have been Maxine.
9: That's what you don't need
10: yeah.
9: from anybody. Because, you know, we know Tommy doesn't go very deep into the lineup.
8: Mm-hmm.
9: But you still have to have some depth.
8: Mm-hmm. Speaking of injuries, our guy Bruce Pasco did report before the game. AJ Mandaquit did not play because of a foot issue. Mabil Mahmoud is dealing with a dealt. Mm-hmm. I don't even know how to phrase that.
10: He wasn't able to travel.
8: Going. Yeah. Not with the team. And RJ Godfrey, is that what I'm saying that right? Godfrey? He did not play. They don't want to risk anything
9: is
8: with
9: he dressed?
8: Eligibility. I'm not sure. I don't think he was there.
10: He's there.
9: Yeah, I think they had him on the sidelines.
8: I'm not sure. I didn't really look that far.
9: Well, we did see your guy, Mr. Nova. Miss my guy, Mr. Volpe.
10: Yeah.
9: In the stands there.
10: Oh. So.
8: Tomorrow they take on the Ukraine senior national team, 7 o'clock. Steve, are you going to shave your legs?
9: 7?
8: 7 o'clock here.
9: I'll have to do it tonight, to get up that early and, you know, I'm not going to waste
10: time. Is that a bath? Do you do that in the bath?
9: No, I don't do that. I've been taking a bath.
8: I was going to say, when was the last time you took a bath?
10: Literally last night after my baseball game.
9: Oh, really?
10: Yeah, you know how bad my body hurts? It's the only thing that helps. I run a bath. Thank God my wife's there.
8: You ever take a cold plunge?
10: Dude, but I'm not doing it anymore. I'm not an athlete.
8: And?
10: What the hell do I want to jump in a freezing cold pool for and then get out and be like, I'm going to live another 5 minutes. Like, I don't care. I'm just not that guy.
8: Hey, 5 minutes is 5 minutes.
10: I had a good 5-minute run already.
9: And you're going to spend a year.
10: Yeah, I'm going to start drinking Red Bull.
9: Well, you
8: there goes those 5 minutes. Yeah, yeah.
10: It wasn't my lunch.
9: Yeah, gain 5 minutes, lose 5 minutes with the Red Bull.
10: Hey, it's a trade-off.
8: I think Mo had the best statement from post-game after today was that, it was embarrassing, but it's not the end of the world.
9: Yeah.
8: We're young. We're going to figure it out.
9: He said that?
8: Yep.
9: Like, yeah. He didn't say it like that, but he said that?
8: No, he said we played against pros, so... Like, the start was embarrassing.
9: Yeah.
8: That's what he said.
9: What was your lead?
8: The Wildcats showed their youth.
9: Oh, okay. I would have used that. I would have gone with that lead at the top.
8: I didn't think it was necessarily embarrassing.
9: No. But this is how he felt.
8: Yeah.
9: I mean, you have to come up with a lead that suited that. But it wasn't embarrassing. Of course not. It was what it was. Come on.
8: I also think there was a lack of cohesion.
10: Yeah.
8: Because they've been playing for a week.
10: They've literally been practicing together for a week. Yeah. I don't know how many people have played on the team.
8: But Mo barely joined them within the last few days.
10: I didn't know that
8: either.
10: So,
8: another watch list award for Noah Fifita. Mm-hmm. He has been named to the Johnny Unitas Golden Arm Educational Foundation Award watch list. It features the top 27 national quarterbacks. And no surprise there. Right?
10: He's 12th? Ranked 12th, right? Nationally?
8: I believe so.
10: Yeah. What's his percentage of winning Heisman in your eyes?
9: 10.
10: Ooh, 10%.
9: 8 to 10.
8: 8 to 10? This is tough. I would stick with 10 just because I really couldn't come up with a percentage.
9: Yeah, it's not a lot, but it's a chance.
10: I think it's a chance. Yeah, I think 8 to 10. Yeah. I think you need to, you have to do a full marketing promotion behind the guy.
8: We've been calling for a while now. They finally have billboards up. Noah Fifita for Heisman.
9: Where at?
8: Grant and Oracle just went up today.
10: Oh, really?
8: Went up today.
9: Cool.
8: And there's supposed to be more around not only Tucson, but the state of Arizona.
9: Did you see that? Where did you see that info?
8: Arizona Football posted it, as the new KVOA guy and Justin Spears.
9: Yeah.
10: Okay. Maybe they can do like a digital video on the Casino del Sol billboard. That's the only digital billboard in Southern Arizona.
8: Okay. Really?
10: Yeah, we're not allowed to have digital billboards because of the dark skies.
9: Oh, wow.
10: So when you travel to Phoenix and you see everything is a digital billboard here, they're like, no, they don't want to have billboards.
9: You can have his name alongside the old country singers coming through the concert tour. Yeah.
10: Who's the old country singer?
9: I don't know. There was a couple last week.
10: Waylon? Dig him up?
9: Waylon in the group. Garth. Is Garth
10: Willie
9: coming?
10: Chris Christopherson?
8: Good old Willie?
9: Yeah.
8: You talked to, I don't remember who, the Diamondbacks person, right?
9: Oh, yeah, Jody.
8: Yeah,
9: Jody.
8: How was that? What she had to say about Marte?
9: Nothing that was of significance. Did they come out with anything today?
8: No, nothing today that I've seen. Just that it's all personal issues, dealing with the knee or something. And I think the biggest thing was that it was a surprise for Torrey Lovello.
10: Yeah,
9: right. Which means that it was something beyond that.
8: Yeah, and this isn't the first time it's happened.
10: No. Yeah, two years ago.
8: Well, it happened last year too, I think.
9: Midway point. She talked about that and stuff. It's hard to cover a team like that, especially hard to cover a player like that.
8: Yeah.
9: When I'm sure you've dealt with one or two.
10: I mean, I think there's some mental stuff that with Marte that's makes it difficult for him to deal with it, right? And you don't know what's going on, so the public perception is he traveled to Boston, but he didn't play. And, like, my wife had just picked him up in fantasy baseball, and the next day he's suspended. She's like, what the hell? But you just don't know what's going on with him. You don't know what's going on with anybody personally, right? So
8: what we do know is that they've dropped the first two games in Boston, 11-1, 9-4 yesterday. And right now they are tied at 5 at the bottom of the ninth inning. So we'll see if they can take a game off of the Red Sox. Right now they've dropped down to a game and a half now out of the wild card spot. How are you feeling right now, Blake?
10: About the Diamondbacks?
8: Not Diamondbacks, but baseball.
10: With baseball in general? I mean, I think it's still up for grabs, especially in the American League. I think the Diamondbacks, their percentage for playoffs it went down quite a bit after this last weekend series with the Red Sox and where they're going into. Obviously, the Marte piece doesn't help them at all.
8: No.
10: Trying to struggle to find a rookie to fill his position at second base is going to be really difficult. I don't know if they have the starting pitching to get them to that position and actually take them anywhere in the playoffs, but they've surprised me a lot. I know they have a losing record against top 10 teams. Their road record's not great. I mean, they've got an uphill battle. I mean, as a Cubs fan, I'm still very happy right now. We just took 2 out of 3 from the crosstown rivalry.
8: Yep.
10: There's nobody really running away with the best team in baseball is the Brewers. In my opinion, the second best team is the Tampa Bay Rays. And the Rays consistently have 10,000 fans in attendance, which
9: is amazing.
10: You should automatically lose a team. I'm sorry. you have a competitive team every year. They have second best team in baseball, and you're averaging 10,000 fans. Take it away from Tampa. They don't deserve it.
8: It sounds like fans here, right? Last year, Arizona starts winning, and still it's only the Zona Zoo that shows up.
10: I mean, it's a bandwagon situation or fair weather fans everywhere you go. So
8: I'll say this. If Diamondbacks do somehow get in, if you're the Dodgers, I would start shaking in your boots.
10: Yeah, it's wild with how well they play the Dodgers and mm-hmm. how, and like that's like the Dodgers' Achilles heel right. is the Diamondbacks.
8: It's just the Diamondbacks aren't afraid.
10: Yeah.
8: They're not afraid to punch back at the.
9: Because they continue
10: yeah.
9: to do
10: yeah.
9: it.
10: I mean, listen, if yeah. they get in, it's not going to be a three-game series with the Dodgers, but if you get in a three-game series, the Diamondbacks, it's a, you know.
9: You don't know.
10: Point. Yeah, you've got Rodriguez, who's a 1B ace at this point right now. He's an all-star. And they've got enough offense to get them through a game or two. And if they end up playing the Dodgers right now, the Cubs are supposed to play the Dodgers. But if they play the Dodgers, I mean, I would take the line on the Diamondbacks.
8: We have NFL preseason continuing tomorrow, 5 o'clock, Raiders and Texans, 7 o'clock, 49ers and Chargers featuring the trio from last year's secondary for Arizona with Dalton Johnson, Trayton Stukes, and Genesis Smith. So be on the lookout if you want to see those guys continue to succeed. And Monday came the AP Top 25. Arizona did receive 32 votes. They would be at 29 out of the overall ranking. But I think in most people's eyes, they should have been the 25th team.
10: Yeah, I mean, that's a question I asked Michael Lev, and I know, Juan, you feel that same way. I guess my question is, did they just not do enough to maintain a top 25? Because I think they showed last year that the program is in a solid place. They returned a bunch of guys, right? And then I thought they had a decent recruiting class.
8: Mm-hmm.
10: Good recruiting class for what you are, right?
8: Yep.
10: So how do you not maintain... Were there enough schools out there that did so much more to prove they're a top 25 where you just feel like you're disrespected?
9: You're trying to figure out the voters of AP. They're
10: yeah,
9: lazy
10: I don't know.
9: And they don't know enough.
8: I made this point on Monday. If Arizona goes on to win that Holiday Bowl, mm-hmm. they're probably where SMU is. And right now they're at 19.
10: Yeah.
8: But because SMU won that Holiday Bowl, they had a little bit more
9: right.
8: oomph to their name, which puts them at 19.
9: And that's how the voters look. What have you done for me lately? What do they have coming back? Blah, blah, blah. Who won? It's a... After the first 2 weeks, you'll get the calibrated type of thing.
10: Preseason polls are only good for talking points. Mm-hmm, mm-hmm. That's it. Pretty Nothing
9: much.
10: Else.
9: Well, and maybe football is different than basketball because there you have very few room for mistakes right, in football. Basketball... It doesn't matter at all. It
8: fluctuates so much.
9: Yeah. It's crazy. You play twice, three times a week and... It is what it is. Okay, are we ready? I want to make an apology, even though I don't really have to. But apparently the weather alert system has been interrupting the show.
8: Oh, has it?
9: Every night. You can't tell on that side?
8: No.
9: Okay, so thanks for letting me know. Let's take the break.
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27: I'm good. Thanks as always for the invite, Steve.
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9: And I understand that you're the red line guy.
27: That's what you've been calling me. That's what you've been dubbing me. Always, I got that 100-100 energy, yes. Something like that.
9: Yes,
10: that's funny.
8: Chris, real quick, I have to ask you a question because we've off air, we've kind of made this a point of emphasis. Do you have any kids?
27: I do not.
8: Okay, good. You're living life well then.
9: Yeah, good for you.

0: So there's probably a lot of hype around it.
1: Yeah.
0: And you're showcasing what you've got. I mean, you're essentially playing. What you have right now is you have a prediction. You have three players right now taken in the first round, and Mo and Yvonne and Holt. Yeah, and Holt's supposed to be taken two or three overall, right? Mm-hmm. So I think there's a lot of motivation there.
2: Well, just obviously the connections that, you know, Tommy has to Lithuania, that the roster has to Lithuania between Mo and Oogie and, you know, Max playing there and those kinds of things, right? So, you know, I think there's, yeah, definitely some, you know, it means a little bit more than just kind of to you guys' point, like playing pick up ball, you know, in maybe some of these more conventional trips.
0: Chris, who's your under the radar pick for best player on the team?
2: That's a good question. That is a good question.
1: That is a tough question.
2: I think
0: I've got two.
1: We'll answer each answer.
0: Yeah.
2: I think, you know, thinking back to practice and stuff like that, like I think, you know, the little bit that we saw, again, it's so early, but like, I think Cam Holmes is somebody that, you know, looks pretty good on both ends of the floor. I think he could be kind of a surprise. I think, you know, Endy is really green, but maybe is a guy that can turn some heads. Max, you know, Brnovich, like, I'm not giving you guys a great, like, concrete answer, but I think some of those guys that maybe we just don't know a ton about that are younger could be guys that are maybe sort of a project, but that get up to speed maybe a little bit faster than Tommy's expecting or anticipating and can contribute some quality minutes down the stretch of the season.
1: I'll say Bryce James. No, I'm joking. Dixon.
0: Dixon. You think Derek Dixon?
1: Yeah. Because they almost have to have him do that.
0: Yeah.
1: I mean, you know what I'm saying?
0: I think they either have to have Derek Dixon or JJ in that position.
1: Yeah,
0: I mean, one of those has to be.
1: Yeah.
0: Yeah, I think that's a really good answer, Steve.
1: Because it's not that we need you to do it.
0: Yeah, it's a need. It's not a need. It's a must.
1: Yeah.
0: Juan?
3: Well, you kind of took my answer, Steve. I thought Bryce James, maybe not the best player, but I think maybe a
0: most
3: nice,
0: improved.
3: Nice surprise, most,
0: yeah,
3: improved.
0: Most improved.
3: I didn't think he looked horrible out there today.
0: No, he wasn't.
3: Inexperienced, for sure.
0: But he wasn't out of his element.
1: Oh, no. John, you're being serious.
3: Yes, I'm being dead serious.
1: Okay, yeah, I was not.
0: I mean, I would agree with Chris. I think you're right. I think Holmes and the composure that he showed today. And I think Max. Max is where Yvonne was last year. And a lot of under the radar, not a lot of people. And I pick Yvonne as my kind of under the radar. I have that same feeling against Max. And he's 6'10".
1: Did you have more?
3: No.
2: This is not like a clickbaity sort of like answer, but I agree with Juan. Like, I was actually impressed with Bryce James in the open practice that we were at, like from not seeing the court at all to, I mean, JJ didn't play much that day, right? Like, he actually was serviceable running the offense and those kinds of things. Like, I still think he's probably going to be tense in the rotation, but like, God forbid something happens, right? Like, I don't think it would be catastrophic if you just needed him to move the ball up and down the court, right? Like, he could do that for Arizona if they needed him to.
1: I think that's a good spot, though. 10. I was just going to ask you, where would you have him on the bench? 10 is okay, but here's the problem. He doesn't go to 10.
3: He barely goes to 8.
1: Yeah.
2: Yeah.
0: Wait, you guys saw the open practice. How did Mumwat look? How did Bill look?
1: I don't think he was. Was he there? Yeah, he was. Was he?
2: Yeah. I don't think he did much.
1: Couldn't tell.
2: Yeah.
1: Nondescript.
0: He's just such an
2: indicative
0: unknown.
1: I don't know how much of a factor he'll play. Obviously, Kripis is going to be another huge deal, and the kids who transferred in, the Nebraska kid and
3: Evan Otten.
0: Yeah.
1: So we'll see.
0: What about, so we you guys had done this before, and it was one of those points of contention last year for Tommy. We replaced a lot of shooting with a lot of size. Without having a Delorso or Burries, is there a three-point threat in your eyes on this team that can expand the floor enough to give you some better looks inside?
1: Okay, with that said, you're going to ask him what you told me. Because my first question last year was,
3: does it concern you? Here we are a year later, and we're still having this issue. It's time for an intervention, maybe.
1: So it's going to be you or me or Shira going to ask that question.
3: He's gonna tell us to put us on the court. That's what he's gonna ask for.
0: Chris, what do you think?

0: I would agree, right? It's funny, like we're obsessed with the Arizona's ability to shoot the three when they've proven that they can make it to a Final Four without having, like, you know, a sniper. I mean, I know that's what Delly was, but right, like he was hot and cold at plenty of times last year. I was impressed. Like, I think Yvonne's shot is probably going to be better than it was a year ago. And I also think Caleb Holt is a plenty serviceable guard. Like he's just bigger and stronger than, like, I think he has kind of the offensive upside of Braden Burry's with more of like the frame of a Koa Pete, right? Like he's just so big and strong. Like he does not look like a freshman. And so I also think he's going to be like truly more of an off the ball kind of guy. Like they'll have Derek Dixon and JJ run more of the one, like a true one versus a two. And so I think we should expect that Caleb Holt can knock down some threes.
1: Yeah. And I think, you know, to your point, because you've said it a couple times, and Tommy knows him because he played with him at the Team USA. JJ, how much of a impact he could have because he's the truer point guard. And that's what, not that Jaden was that, but he was that and more.
2: Yeah.
1: You know, and last year I was saying, well, he's no Bradley. He doesn't need to be. Just run the point.
2: But that's correct. That's not a fair comparison to anybody, right?
1: Because
2: how many Bradleys have we had?
1: Not many.
2: In school history, how many Bradleys have you had? And it's got...
1: Well, give me what he was.
2: I mean, a grinder, a team leader, and go-to scorer when needed to at times. And he could take over a game.
3: I think that's what separates him from, say, a T.J. McConnell, the go-to scorer.
2: Yeah. T.J. was a great facilitator,
1: the
2: right?
1: The only one that I can talk is Bibby.
2: Yeah, and
1: I want to say... Bibby and Damon.
2: Those are the only two I have on my list.
1: And those are the truest ones.
2: Yeah. So you're saying from a school that's known as point guard U, and that's only three. It's an unfair comparison, right?
1: I can't see Gabe York or anybody.
2: Yeah. I just said, Chris, we were talking about it earlier. Derek Dixon's a combo guard that's going to play the one, in my opinion, right? 6'5". He can score a little bit too, which is nice. And I think his outside shot's going to be pretty good. But we don't have a true one. And I think JJ is, but I just haven't seen him.
1: Right.
0: Yeah, I think the T.J. McConnell comp for J.J. is pretty good. Like, and one of the assistants or somebody was telling me, like, there's a reason that he keeps making these you know, USA teams, right? Like, because he's just truly a selfless guy. Like, he does not care about how many points he scores. He has no problem running an offense, being a facilitator, like, being that pass-first point guard, like, in the most conventional true sense.
1: Which is perfect for a team like this if they're going to go inside and then outside and maybe inside.
0: Yeah, absolutely.
2: Right. And I think, Chris, to your point, I think endurance, I think he is going to be a dude, but I think it's going to be, I think this is a project in the making, which it's a good project to have.
0: Yeah.
3: Chris, just kind of change gears here because we've both been at practices for football. Outside of Noah Fifita, who is the most impressive on the field right now?
0: On offense, I have been really impressed with Chris Hunter and Gio Richardson. And those are, I don't know, sort of easy picks, but I've been impressed with Chris Hunter's just durability, like his ability to stay healthy so far. Like, I think that's been his biggest, like, what's that saying, right? Like, availability is your best asset. You know, when you're an athlete, right? Like, it's one of those things for Chris Hunter. Mm-hmm. He just has been banged up enough, but like the catches that he's made, sort of the toe drag swag, you know, impressive stuff on the down the sideline and all of that. He's impressed me. And then hit the just chemistry with Gio Richardson has been great so far. Like, I think he's going to lead Arizona in receptions this year. It just feels like Noah's safety valve, security blanket, like always open, can get you a few yards. So, that's what I've been most impressed with on the offensive side. I'm trying to think on defense. Quinn Olsen. That's. I don't know why it took him so long. Quinn Olsen has impressed me a ton on the defensive end. Like, and I think he's just benefiting from guys like Trayden Stukes and Dalton Johnson from a year ago. And then being healthy in the spring. So many of the guys they brought in from the portal were just banged up and needed to needed to get tuned up and fixed up, and Quinn got those reps, and he's showing it now in fall camp.
1: Talking to Chris Brown from AZ Bandcats, where can they go for the site that you produce?
0: Where can I go?
1: Yeah, where can they go to see it, to read it?
0: azbandcatsports.com. You can find us online, stories and articles and all of the great content there. And then on Twitter, Instagram, Facebook, azbandcatsports. So find us on social media as well.
1: Were you surprised, or whatever word you want to use, top 25, not in?
0: I think that's kind of an okay spot where they landed, like just outside the top 25, but getting like a majority of those votes. So I think kind of right in there. I wouldn't have been surprised though if they had landed like in between the 20 to 25 range. I was talking about it. I am surprised. There are a couple of schools that I don't really understand some of the hype around. Utah is one of them. Like,
1: yeah, we talk about.
0: I think we're overestimating what a first-year head coach is going to do. Like, I just feel like everybody, doesn't matter the sport, doesn't matter, you know, you just need a year to establish your program and your culture and get yourself right. And so I feel like Utah's a little bit, like, we're expecting a little too much out of Utah. And the same with Oklahoma State. Like, obviously, offensive guru, one of the best quarterbacks in the portal, but I still feel like it just takes time to gel. And so I think those are two Big 12 teams that are just getting a little bit.
2: Do you think that if those two are the oversell, do you think ASU is an undersell?
0: Oh, that's a good question. I'm trying to catch me here. Bias aside, whatever, rivalry aside, all of that stuff, I just don't know if I buy the quarterback situation in Tempe. Like, I don't know enough about Cutter Bowley. Like, I don't know if I trust him. Like, you know, I can't say confidently enough that like the quarterback situation is going to be solid enough that ASU is going to perform kind of the expectations. Like it's going to be a really big test to see if Kenny Dillingham is the coach that everybody believes he is now that Cam Scatabu's gone, now that Jordan Tice is gone, like some NFL caliber talent, right? Like, is he as good of a you know, schematic guy as we think he is?
2: Do you think you can make a college football playoff without having at least two extremely elite offensive players, meaning that they're NFL bound in this day and age?
0: I mean, I'm trying to think, like, you know, not necessarily offensive players, because like some of the teams that, you know, made it to the CFP last year, right? Like, they're rote defense. I mean, shoot, look at Miami. Granted, Carson Beck and Malachi Toney are. So I don't know. Like, but I think defense can get you there. I mean, Texas Tech, obviously, they got rocked in the first round, but like their defense got them, you know, into the CFP.
2: And it should, again, arguably, with how good their defense is this year.
0: Yeah. You know, Miami had a couple of skilled players, but defense was definitely the stronger side of the ball. So I wouldn't say that, like, you have to have a couple of like, you know, NFL, like, NFL locks for the NFL offensive skill players, but certainly helps. Certainly helps.
1: Okay, Chris, we'll let you go. Thanks a bunch for joining us.
0: Steve, thank you as always.
1: Yes.
0: Juan, good chatting with you. I'll see you around when I see you. And thank you all very, very much. Okay. I really appreciate the time as always. You guys can find us on azbandcatsports.com and azbandcatsports on X, Instagram, Facebook, all that fun jazz.
1: Mr. Redline.
0: Blake, hey, great to meet you as well.
3: Yeah, same here, Chris.
1: I'll see you at practice. You won't see me there.
0: All right, see you guys. Appreciate you.
2: All right, thanks, Chris.
1: Does he come off?
2: Hey, way to talk over our guest when he was leaving, by the way. You guys, great job. You're great interviewers.
3: You're welcome.
2: We'll get a word for the best interviewers in town.
3: Mine was a compliment. I was genuinely happy to see him at practice.
2: I think you and Chris have a great relationship.
3: Blake, you know what, Blake?
2: And I do think that now that Steve knows more about him personally than any of his friends that he's known for 10 years, we're in a better shape from a professional side.
1: You have no idea what you're talking about.
2: I think Juan and I both would agree.
1: That's why you're here. Let's take the break and come back and argue more.
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22: Caffeine can be really good for you and help a lot of things, and caffeine can be kind of bad for you.
23: It's a drug, and in its pure form, Chuck, it is a bitter-tasting crystalline powder.
22: Naturally, it's in the coffee bean and in chocolate and tea, but it's also added artificially in things like soda. Your body is enjoying the caffeine. It's blocking that adenosine. You're going to feel alert and awake. It's got that adrenaline going, and it's rewarding you with the dopamine. I mentioned the vicious cycle, the inevitable crash.
23: Right.
22: like any stimulant drug, and you want more of it. Eventually, it's going to affect your sleep patterns. All right, how about some health benefits?
23: Right.
22: They found everything from not develop Parkinson's disease to dropping your risk of various cancers.
23: Well, coffee actually is shown to reduce your risk of diabetes.
22: 4 cups a day, 50% less chance of mouth and throat cancer.
23: You should eat more grapefruit because grapefruit contains something called naringin or naringin, and it actually slows the removal of caffeine from your brain.
22: Okay.
23: So you enjoy its effects longer.
22: Nice.
23: Yeah.
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23: We're talking about streaming music. 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
22: Not so long ago, people were spending a lot of money on buying CDs and physical media. We got this new thing. That was Napster. There were 27 billion transfers per month, song transfers.
23: Everything was completely upended, and Apple came along in 2003 and brought massive stability to this huge sea change. At the same time, roughly, an alternative model was developing, and that was just streaming.
22: The first legit on-demand streaming service was Rhapsody in 2001. Pandora came along in 2005. Spotify comes along. They changed the game. Pandora was still trying to be kind of like radio in a way. Spotify was like, no, we're really going to be on-demand. But these royalties, Tidal pays the most at 1.3 cents. Apple's 0.7, YouTube Music 0.7. 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
2: Well, why would it help us very much? Like, let's talk about movies.
1: Oh,
2: no. All right, did you guys see The Odyssey?
1: Yes.
2: And? You didn't see it. Yeah, why would you? It's not important.
1: Exactly.
11: Anything fun, right?
1: I don't have 3 hours to spend doing that.
11: Yeah, that was my biggest issue, that it was 3 hours. I get that that's the point of the movie, but the man, did it drag at certain places?
2: Where did it drag for you?
11: I think there was a long stretch of them on the boat. And exclusively,
2: you mean the most
11: them
2: intense scenes in the whole movie that
11: okay,
2: was a drag
11: intense.
2: For you?
11: Intense. I don't know about that.
2: Poseidon was killing them.
11: Was he?
2: Oh,
11: did
2: man,
11: he,
2: I don't know.
11: Did he
2: man.
11: Get the job done?
2: Christopher
11: it took a
2: Nolan
11: long time to get the job done.
2: One of the most epic summer blockbusters of all time, and you go,
11: I'm not saying I didn't like it.
2: Bit.
11: I didn't say yeah. I didn't like it.
1: He just wants to fight. That's all. Just ignore him. Like,
2: no, no, I want to.
11: Does it not make
2: like
11: entertaining,
2: this.
11: Though?
2: Yeah, do we not entertain you,
1: Steve?
2: Have you ever seen Gladiator, Steve?
1: My eyes are glossing over right now.
11: Yeah,
1: of course not.
2: Did you see Spider-Man?
11: Of course I did.
2: Did you like it?
11: Of course.
2: Yeah,
11: I'm a big Marvel guy.
2: Yeah, so am I. But that's like Marvel meets A24 a little bit. Like that's a big budget indie movie.
11: See, I thought it was a really good.
1: You don't have any kids,
11: story.
1: Right? You can do whatever you please.
2: Oh, you still don't know if I have kids?
1: No, I don't.
2: And we've been close friends for
1: a minute.
2: 2 weeks.
11: Steve, do I have kids?
1: Yeah. No, you need a job to get to
2: one.
1: Priorities. Priorities.
2: We don't
11: I'm
2: need
11: glad you
2: somebody.
11: At least know that, Steve.
1: Yes.
2: We don't need somebody suckling off the Steve nip, right?
1: Yes.
2: Yes.
1: Is that your movie review, Mr. Siskel?
2: Yeah, yeah.
1: Okay.
2: Two thumbs up.
11: I think a lot of people now are waiting for Doomsday.
2: Yeah.
11: From Marvel. Outside of that, I'm not sure what else the rest of the year has to offer.
1: I'm waiting for Wile E.
11: Not in a bad way. I just don't know. I really just don't know.
2: I mean, I was going to make fun of you for that, but you've got Dune coming up too, right? And they're supposed to release
11: Doomsday.
2: And they're supposed to. So you had Doom and Dune.
11: But I think because of Spider-Man, it's more anticipation, excitement for Doomsday.
2: Yeah, no, absolutely. But there was really not a true lead into Doomsday for it. So anyway, both I thought were. I think summer blockbusters, they've done pretty well.
11: And Steve hasn't seen any of them.
1: No.
2: Steve does not listen to music.
11: He doesn't go to practice. He doesn't go to
2: TV.
1: Sit on my couch, baby. Sit on my couch, talk on the radio. That's all I do.
2: What do you do on your couch, Steve? Huh?
1: I was gone for 2 weeks.
2: I know. We had the conversation. I showed up here and knocked on the door and they said, get the hell out of here, man. Get off the property. I got a shotgun.
11: He was like, I'm with Steve.
2: Who? And they said, yeah, that's why we have the shotgun.
11: Who's Steve?
2: Yeah. And then you text me, you're like, did I not tell you? And I was like, no. And now
1: is this a true story?
2: I missed my first, I'm on the board for the Tucson Airport Authority. I missed my first board meeting
1: because
2: I was like, I absolutely did. I drove all the way out here.
1: And what'd they say? We didn't miss you?
2: I mean, they didn't even realize I was on the board.
1: You're welcome.
2: They're like, well, that's what they didn't hear.
11: Steve's on the radio?
2: Yeah.
11: Steve's on the radio? Who's Steve?
1: You're welcome. Yeah. Well, we're back on the radio. So anybody want to call? Go ahead.
2: No, I was just going to say, sports-wise, what are we looking forward to in the next week or two?
11: I think over the next week, you're going to see I don't know. Steve will see. Maybe he'll come out to practice, but we'll see what Arizona truly looks like.
2: Yeah.
11: What they're going to be looking like going into NAU and more so BYU.
1: You won't know until the second week.
11: Most people don't know what Arizona basketball would be until October.
1: Right.
11: But luckily we saw today what the athleticism looks like.
1: They're missing at least two guys, JJ and maybe God. We don't even know if that's going to happen.
11: Yeah.
1: Given the appeal to the decision.
11: Yep.
1: Adam, do we know a deadline for that?
2: Yeah, I was just going to ask. No idea. Have you heard a deadline?
1: Yeah, so that just happened. The appeal just happened like yesterday, officially, I think.
11: Yeah.
1: They said they were going to do it. So that could wait. They're going to come back. They'll have what? August, September, October, 2 months. Red Blue is end of September, I think it is. Right? So we'll know more. End of September. 26th.
11: No, that's October.
2: Yeah.
1: Red Blue?
2: So it's like,
11: The first weekend of October.
1: I think it's September this year because they're going to have the reunion of the national title.
11: September 26th.
2: Oh, wow. That's weird. I'm going to be out of town. That's weird. It's usually the same weekend as Mexican Baseball Fiesta.
1: No, but they're doing it earlier and earlier every year.
2: So next year it's going to be in June.
11: It's at 2:30?
1: Possibly. Yeah. Is it?
11: Oh, that's 2:30.
1: It's not good.
2: Why?
1: So they're going to celebrate the 30th anniversary of the Final Four or the national title already, 30 years.
2: But why 2:30?
1: Just get in, get out, I guess. I don't, there might be another.
2: But it's a whole thing.
1: There might be a game for volleyball or something.
11: Yeah, or football might have a game. I'm pretty sure they have a game. The 26th.
2: No,
11: at Washington State.
2: Yeah, I was going to say not at home. You want to do both.
1: So that's probably a night game. They don't want to have any conflict of interest.
11: Well, last year they didn't have it the same day, but it was the same weekend as.
2: It was Friday, Saturday, right?
11: Yeah, Friday, Saturday. Yeah. So I guess they're taking opportunity for.
2: I mean, keeping on people on the, If they had another hotel down there, you could keep a ton of people on campus. That's interesting. Is there any preseason activations for the team where fans can come out and see some of the players?
1: They just had one, I think, over the weekend, right?
11: For
1: football.
11: Football, Are you talking about basketball or football?
2: Football.
11: Had the Meet the Cats over this weekend.
2: How was it? Was it well attended?
11: Very well attended.
2: That's awesome.
1: I thought you guys were not allowed to go. The media was not allowed to go.
2: But Juan's a fan, though.
11: I didn't go. I just saw. Okay. I know. I'm pretty sure Spears was there.
1: Okay.
11: And I think that was about it.
2: Okay.
11: That's what I saw. And then, the social media posts.
1: Mm-hmm.
11: It was well attended.
2: Did you?
1: Yeah.
2: Did you take your jersey off and scream at a player while you were there?
11: Of course I did.
1: do you think, how much do you think last year's success, given what it was, it will affect this year's fandom, if you will?
11: Expectations?
1: No. Attendance.
2: I think an increase of 10 to 15%.
1: Of people, really?
2: Yeah.
1: Why so much? That's a lot.
2: I mean, it's a pretty low bar of what they set last year.
1: No, true. True, but you're still in the Tucson.
2: What was the average attendance last year?
11: I don't think you'll see it until October.
2: 30,000?
1: Well, that's got to be more than that. If it's 30, that is a low bar.
2: What was the average attendance last year?
11: I would
2: 35.
11: Okay, realistically, probably 35. They're going to list it in the 40s.
2: Yeah, but let's say it's 35. I don't think 10% of that is a huge increase.
11: Yep.
2: I mean, if I'm doing my math correctly, I'm not very good at math, that's 3,500 people.
1: I'm not talking
2: people.
1: 35 because it's going to be more like 40. I mean, what they say. What
2: okay,
1: they,
2: again, I don't think 4,000 people is a ton to ask for.
1: Remember where you're at. Yep. Remember where you're at.
11: Yep.
2: I try not to, especially right now.
11: Well, okay, so to answer your question, I don't think you're going to see the fandom until October because the first two games are Northern Arizona and Northern Illinois.
2: Yeah.
1: I agree.
2: Do you have any information on the season tickets and where they're at comparatively?
11: No.
2: I mean, that should be.
1: That's a gauge.
2: I think, that's where you want to look.
11: I think they had a sale recently. for a couple games. Football did.
1: Here's the sad thing. We're in Tucson, right? But they have a Heisman Trophy candidate, which that rarely happens. It's happened maybe two or three times in, I don't know, in your lifetime here. Khalil for a heartbeat, right? Tate for a heartbeat maybe, until it wasn't. And I don't know who else would have been the other guy. Kadeem. Okay.
2: Maybe. No, I mean, that's a legitimate.
1: Maybe later in the year when he was doing what he was doing. Yeah, okay. Yeah, but Arizona's chance to watch some. What we think is going to be some pretty good football.
11: I think if there was a significant increase in fandom, butts in seats, it's going to be because of Noah Fafita.
2: Yeah, okay.
11: Because of what he's done throughout his career, the way he stuck around, given how many chances he had to leave. He's put in time and effort, a lot of effort, into this program, and the fans should be returning that favor for his final season.
1: Totally agree.
2: Yeah.
1: Totally agree. But will it happen? You know what I'm saying? You're asking a lot of the fans, and we kind of bag on them, but you know, all those.
11: There's reason to.
1: Check, all correct.
11: Yep.
1: But will they?
2: Let me ask you this question, too. When you answer that one, I don't want to cut you off.
11: Mm-hmm. It's tough. It really is tough because you're really asking the real question is, do the fans of Tucson believe in Arizona football?
1: Or care?
11: Or care, yes.
1: Believe or care.
2: Yeah. Are the fans connected to Arizona football?
1: No, that's the whole thing, because you know this better than me about the demographics and the who's here from where else.
2: Yeah.
1: That's the problem. That's a problem. I don't know if that's the problem. It's Iowans don't give a crap. Californians don't give a crap. You know, and there's a lot of those people.
2: Yeah, but I think if you hit, I mean, you can't step into another market like Las Cruces and El Paso and take away their market. But I mean, if you do a spring camp, let's say Sonora, Mexico, I mean, you're an hour away from 550,000 people. I know that's crazy. You guys both looked at me like I'm bat.
11: I was looking for his reaction, really.
2: But I mean, like, you have to look. Or Casa Grande is 115,000 people. That's an hour up the road. Like, you could. Sierra Vista is an hour down the road. That's 75,000 people. Like, you could get creative to create a better. And those people are going to travel because it's one day a week.
1: My word is care. Do they care? And how you going to make them care?
2: You can't say Tucsonans are bad fans because you're not selling out football games if you're not taking the opportunity to create fandoms. And they do a great job in the summer. Like their flag football league and their passing league that they do with the kids, that's awesome. That's amazing. But you have to be able to outstretch farther than that. So the question I have to you, if take away the football on the field, what are you most excited about going to the game for?
11: Steve?
1: No.
11: You're the one that sits down there. I haven't sat down there in 2 years.
1: To watch a game?
11: Yeah. What are you most excited for?
1: I don't get excited. Dude,
2: take away the Paul.
1: Talking to the wrong dude, because I go, dude, I had to apologize to the fans, and I mean a lot about this. I'm very sincere apologizing to the fans. It's effing hot out there.
2: Yeah.
1: To sit through that stuff, I already made a hat, and I stayed because I needed to do it just internally to prove that I could do it. And then after that, when the sun went down, it was fantastic.
2: Yeah.
1: But it's a B. It's tough. I apologize, and I've said this a number of times. You fans deal with a lot of stuff.
11: It's you ask that question, and it's hard for me because I've been doing this for 2 years now. I get so locked in when I'm up in the skybox. I genuinely forgot what it felt like to be a fan for Arizona football. But going back to when I was in the zoo.
1: What do you miss?
11: I miss the T-shirt tosses, the sing-alongs, the playmaking, right? It's not... when I'm up in the skybox, I'm seeing these big plays happen. Well, it's because the offensive line did that and the running back took the right hole.
2: Right.
11: It was schematic.
2: But if you had
11: as a fan, you know, you see that long touchdown run, I'm like, oh, it's a long touchdown run. That's all I need to know. And that was exciting.
2: Yeah, but that's football. You take the football away. What are you most excited? So you're excited. And you're excited about the T-shirt toss, which is fan engagement.
11: Yep.
2: Okay.
1: Wait. Why don't you go?
2: I'm an NFL guy. I'm not a college baseball guy. I go because my dad goes and Mike Sullivan, the Sullivans go, like our family goes, our family friends go. That's why I go to UVA baseball. And obviously Chip's a close friend of mine I shouldn't say close. So I want to support the program. The alumni have taken me in when they need to. I have no connection to UVA football except for going to games when I was little with my dad and falling asleep at halftime.
1: I think you're not alone in that.
2: But I have a connection more to University of Florida football because going to those SEC tailgates were mind-blowing.
1: That's
2: like,
1: my point.
2: I would go just to watch people. So
11: it's crazy. It's coming down to tradition at this point, right?
2: But there is tradition, though. You're just not.
1: It's connection.
11: What is it?
2: How is there not tradition at UVA football? You have a long tradition at UVA football. It just starts
11: to me. I'm talking about not historical tradition. Tradition day-to-day, game-to-game.
2: Yeah.
1: There's not one.
2: Right?
1: But there's no connection. Connection is the word.
11: It's the fireworks. That's something. That's what draws me to an Arizona football game. The fireworks when the team runs out onto the field.
2: Absolutely. Right? And that would be that's perfect, Juan. It's the same reason why the 4th of July game sells out at Keno Stadium. Mm-hmm. It's fireworks. Mm-hmm. It's excitement. It's something that nobody cares about what's happening on the field. It's great that there's a game going on so people can watch it whenever they want, but it has to be something that's going to do.
1: I think that maybe with the improvements that they've made.
2: Yeah, 100%.
1: That'll
11: the lights,
2: and this
11: that'll
2: is
11: the
2: me
11: big
2: not
11: screen,
2: knocking
11: the sound.
2: I want to be very clear. I am not knocking U of A and their administration.
1: I get that.
2: This is something that you have to figure out, and I don't know what the right answer is. Well, but with the play that they had last year, with what they're returning, and with Noah as quarterback, I think a 10% increase is not crazy number.
1: It's not asking much.
11: No, that would be a good showing.
1: To that point,
11: it would be a really good showing.
1: To that point, if it's not that, it'd be disappointing.
2: And I do agree with you, Steve. It's hot. It's a labor of love sometimes to get out there, right? Driving, trying to find a parking spot, parking a mile away, walking there, going through the tail. Like, it's a labor of love, but it's a tradition. Like, people go to games because they're like, in our family, for the last 10 decades, we go to game. Like, you wake up at 8 a.m. At 9 a.m., you're prepping food. At 10 a.m., you're getting the family up and going. And then at 12 p.m., you're headed to the field.
1: That used to be the case?
2: A tradition in every single school you can think about had a program.
1: I think still, too. Wouldn't know. Jay might know more about
2: this. Think about Nebraska football. Football hasn't been good in how long?
1: But that's what they do. I mean, that's not the case here. I think there's probably a diminishing with that stuff here in the tailgate.
2: Yeah.
1: For all intents. I don't know. I'm just saying that.
2: I will tell you, too. Saturdays. Guys, I play in 4 fantasy football leagues. I can't disrupt my mind and mental game with college football. It's not on the forefront of my mind.
11: I'll say this. When it comes to tradition, I don't think the fans meet Arizona where they need to when the sing-alongs happen.
2: Yeah. True.
11: Who's actually singing? Who's actually getting into it?
1: True.
11: When there's rally towels, who's waving their stuff on third down? Who has the keys for kickoff, right?
2: So
11: not a lot of people.
2: Why wouldn't you create a hype team on campus? Mm-hmm. Like the Zona Zoo, that are going around. You have people, you have 2 to 3 people in every section. That's not that many people that are either hyping people up, singing along, and just doing something to get different sections engaged.
1: They do now. Game. They take their clothes off and go to the top.
2: that
11: might be.
2: I'm sorry, but that
11: is
2: a thing.
11: I know it didn't start at Arizona, but that should be a thing.
2: Yeah.
11: Moving forward for Arizona fans.
2: Yeah.
1: And the old people are just saying, what the hell are those kids up to?
2: Yeah, but
11: it's entertaining.
2: Old. Steve, not saying what the hell you're
1: doing.
2: Do
1: what you have to.
11: And that's something that's going to keep them there till the fourth quarter. The people go up into the stands, they take their shirts off.
1: To that point, they did really well.
11: No, we're good.
1: Okay. They did really well last year, the year before. The Zoo is doing better.
2: Yeah.
11: The zoo always shows out, especially for the first game, but they're consistently there.
2: But attendance right now to the U of A is down 20%. Right. So the student population is decreasing. So you have to find how to populate that with a public. Yeah. And if you're calling Tucson a Tucson town, that's a college town. There's got to be college tradition for football or it's not a college town. I'm sorry.
1: Start it now, baby.
2: All right.
1: We got to go. Thanks.
2: See you guys.
1: Thank you.
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